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I got the fun list right after this.

0: Wake up with the Stu on the Magic Morning Show on Magic 98.9. Daniel Powder and Bad Day. I'm Beth Christie. So weddings are changing. These are no longer your mother's wedding, not your grandmother's wedding, because the ceremonies have kind of been the same for decades until millennials decided to reinvent tying the knot. One of the biggest shifts, turning the wedding into a social media event. Fewer photographers, more candid selfies. Then there's the rise of rustic weddings. Think barns, burlap, lace, along with mason jars, baby's breath, and weathered wood details. Naked cakes, boho-inspired dresses, and a whole laid-back countryside aesthetic. Some also are doing it into the hipster-inspired celebrations. These weddings often take place outdoors or in unconventional spaces like a distillery and industrial lofts. The sky's the limit.
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Magic 98.9. Eric Carmen and Hungry Eyes on the best of the 80s to 90s weekend. Coming up in about 10 minutes, we have got a new song from Taylor Swift. It's from Toy Story 5, I Knew It, I Knew You. She says she's always been a fan of the movies and always dreamed of writing for it. So that's coming up 10 minutes. Avril Lavigne.

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Corey Hart and Sunglasses at Night on a best of the 80s to 90s weekend. Here it is, first new song since Life of a Showgirl last October. Taylor Swift, I Knew It, I Knew You from Toy Story 5.

0: Magic 98.9, Alaska's best variety. First new music from Taylor Swift since last October. That is from Toy Story 5, and it's called I Knew It, I Knew You. It was co-written by Jack Antonoff, and Taylor says that she always dreamed of getting to write for the characters that she has adored since she was a five-year-old kid watching the very first Toy Story movie. So congrats to her on getting to do that, because that's always fun, right? You get to do something that you've dreamed of. And we've got some new music from Taylor Swift. Coming up, more great music for you on a Best of the 80s to 90s weekend.
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Welcome to your Sunday night. I hope you had a restful weekend. I hope you caught up on your sleep, that your heart is filled with joy, and that good things are going on in your life. Thank you for being here.

0: Hi, Tracy. What can I do for you?
1: I just want to call to let you know that I have the most amazing husband of 24 years, 26 years of my life, and he is just absolutely amazing. I just want to share that. You know, there are wonderful, significant others out there. You just got to pray and hope and know that there's somebody for everybody.
0: So what is your somebody's name? What is this terrific, fabulous person for 24 or 26 years by your side? What's his name?
1: His name is Jose.
0: And what makes him the most wonderful thing since sliced bread? You sound so in love.
1: Oh, I really am. He's very compassionate. He does things that I think that some of the people I know don't do. Like, he'll sit there and cater to me, and he'll, you know, little things like brushing my hair or, you know, painting my toenails and just listening to me and just, you know, just understanding me and putting up with everything that I throw at him, you know, be it negative or positive. And he's just such a catering, loving, caring man, and he's very calm and very sweet.
0: And where did you find this prince? Because he sounds... He sounds amazing. He paints your toenails.
1: He puts lotion on me. He's just such a what? He does laundry and cooks. And I'm like, whoa, you know, I mean, and it hasn't changed in 26 years I've been with him. And a lot of people are discouraged out there because they feel like they can't find this or right. But there's somebody for everybody. And you know what? Some are different than others, but there's always hope, and in God's timing, you will find somebody just as wonderful as Jose is.
0: I will play a song for you, too. Thank you for calling and sharing your sweet love story.
1: Oh, thank you so much.

0: Tonight's Delilah's Dilemma is from somebody we're going to call Randy. Okay? Not his real name. I've been married for 21 years in a mostly loveless marriage. My wife is basically a bully. I have a beautiful daughter who will soon turn 18 and will be venturing off to college next year. I'm very much in love with a woman whom I consider my soulmate. We've known each other for over 40 years. I'm 51, she's 55. But we've always had bad timing. When I'm married, she's single, or vice versa. I nearly ended my marriage 13 years ago, but thought it better to stick it out for the sake of our daughter. My dilemma is this: do I end the marriage now and get on with my life, or suffer for 4 more years until my daughter finishes college? Thank you, Delilah, for making my long nights bearable. From Randy. Randy, I will have my response to you coming up. Randy, I will have my response to you coming up next. You're listening to Delilah.
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0: playing your request and your dedications, keeping you company all night long while you're planning your summer vacations, whether you're going on a vacation or a staycation. 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Whatever you're doing, I will be here to celebrate summer with you. 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
2: Hi, good evening. Welcome to the Delilah Show. Who is this?
3: This is Chris. How you doing?
2: Chris, I'm good. What can I do for you?
3: I was wondering if you could find a song for me and a girlfriend of mine that we've been together for like 7 years now. And the thing is that I'm going to school. You know, it's like kind of hard because of this long distance that we have, you know, between each other.
2: And how old are you?
3: Right now, I am 27 years old, and she's a little bit younger than me. She's 25, and her name's Gia, and, you know, it's just, I've been through a lot of hard times in my life, and she's probably the only person that's ever stood by my side through anything. You know, I've been through the problems of drinking and everything, you know, the depression, and I was always going down that wrong path, and she was the only one that ever, you know, stood by my side telling me, you know, this is not the right thing to do. You know, you can do better with your life and everything. And here I am today. I'm back in school. You know, I'm working full time. And, you know, just the only thing is that she's so far away now. And, you know, I get kind of depressed a lot not being able to be with her as much as I'd like to. You know, I get to go see her every couple months.
2: So a song that'll help you weather the distance between you and keep your hearts together.
3: That'd be great, Delilah.
2: All right, let me find a good song that'll keep you together heart to heart.
3: Okay, great.

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I understand that longing, that pain, when you cannot be with the ones you love because they're far away. We are here to be a bridge across the distance, a bridge of love.

0: Hi, Greg. Welcome to the Delilah Show. How are you tonight?
1: I'm well. How are you doing tonight?
0: I am wonderful. I understand you want to brag about someone.
1: Well, I wanted to brag about my wonderful fiance, Rachel. And I'm out of town on a business trip, and I'm missing her a lot. And I just wanted to tell her hi and that I love her and that I can't wait to see her when I get home.
0: And what song is your song for Rachel?
1: It would be our song, which is Open Arms by Journey.
0: I will play it. Hurry home to her open arms soon.
1: Thank you.

0: What do you do when the world is racing all around you and you've got so many thoughts flying around in your head you just can't even quiet them? What do you do to find calm in your heart? When I was a young girl growing up on the coast, I used to go to Girl Scout camp every summer. I loved going to Girl Scout camp. I loved seeing Kelly K. Cooper and the other friends that I had met, and we would usually only see each other at camp. We lived in different areas. I loved sleeping outdoors, counting the stars, and I loved walking down to the creek in this one area where there was ferns and moss and a tree that I could actually sit on, and it went out over the creek. And that was such a beautiful, peaceful place that I captured it in my mind's eye, in my heart. And now when I'm frustrated, when I am so tied up in knots, I can't think straight, I can actually close my eyes and go back to that quiet place next to the creek in my heart and hear the water babbling over the rocks and see the stars twinkling in the sky and be at peace. Do you have some place like that in your heart, a memory, being with someone you love that you can just close your eyes and find your heart's way home? I hope this show helps you to do that. Every night I want to be a safe place, a comfortable place for you to come and appreciate all the beauty that abounds. We'll be back with more songs of peace coming up. You are listening to Delilah.
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Each night we get so many email messages and letters from folks who want to send out dedications. This one comes from Chris and Melanie. They write, I finally found the love of my life. She was here all along, but I didn't act. I met Melanie about 4 years ago. She was a dream, but at the time I didn't have the guts to do anything. We both went on with our lives and married other people. Both marriages ended in divorce. The saying, what doesn't kill you makes you stronger, is so true in our case. 2 months ago, I finally got up the nerve to say what I should have said years ago. I bumped into Melanie, and the first thing I said was, oh my gosh, I forgot how beautiful you were. That started it off, and now we are together and looking forward to rebuilding our lives. And please tell my Melanie that her Chris loves her forever.

0: Each of us can look back on yesteryear. Look back on the years gone by, maybe on our childhood or our teenage years, and identify someone who made a huge impact in our life. Someone whose wisdom, someone whose caring attitude, someone whose kindness towards us made an impression upon us. In reality, those people may have changed the very trajectory of our lives. And it's probable that that person didn't do it to be recognized. They didn't do it to get a pat on the back. They didn't do it for any accolades. They didn't do it for any reason other than the joy that it brought them to love you, to help you, to nurture you, to mentor you, to direct you on a good path. Who changed your life by their kindness? Call me and tell me. I would love to hear from you tonight. I would love to play a song for them. And I would love for you to think about writing them a letter, writing them a note, put it in the mail, put an old-fashioned stamp on it, send it to that person and say thank you. Thank you for being there when I didn't even know I needed you. We'll be back. You're listening to Delilah.
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0: Hi, good evening. Welcome. This is Delilah. Who's on the phone with me?
11: This is Bianca.
0: Bianca, what a pretty name. What can I do for you?
11: I want to dedicate a song to my parents. My parents used to listen to you when they were dating. And honestly, it's so inspiring to hear all these stories from you. It means the world that you actually answered.
12: Wait a minute, Delilah.
0: Hello?
11: This is my dad.
12: Delilah, my name is Fury Fody. We have a story to tell you. I know you got other people and everything, but you have to play a song. My daughter was born with spinal bifida.
0: The one I'm talking to, Bianca?
11: Yes.
12: She was born with spinal bifida. She's 23 now. She's had a rough going, but she's doing okay now. And she's been through a lot, Delilah, and she was depressed at one time. She had a lot of anxiety, but things are going really well for her. She received her confirmation 2 weeks ago, but she's doing well now, and I'm just glad I got through to you because I've been listening to you. I've been married 25 years, Delilah. I've been with my wife for 27 years, and every time I left her house in Gloucester to go home to Berwick, Massachusetts, to my home with my parents, I had you on, and I'm getting choked up right now. I'm sorry. I'm getting emotional with you, but I know you understand.
0: Well, she sounds absolutely adorable, so I'm glad that things worked out. I'm glad that she's okay.
12: Yep, she's good.
11: Thank you, Delilah. And
0: God bless you.
11: Thank you. It's you, too.
12: Thank you, Delilah.
11: So
12: we love you.

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your favorite love songs and sharing stories of hope and inspiration, stories of falling in love and staying in love, stories of couples who are celebrating anniversaries and new babies being born. If you have a story to share, I would love to hear from you tonight.

0: Good evening, Christina. Who are you thinking of tonight?
1: Christopher.
0: Who is Christopher?
1: My boyfriend.
0: So it's Chris and Chris?
1: Yes.
0: That's got to be a little confusing at times.
1: Yes. When anyone sees us together, they always say Chris, and we both look because I'm used to being called Chris.
0: So, Chris, how's Chris?
1: He's supposed to be stopping by my house, and I haven't seen him.
0: So is this a little frustrated annoyance I hear in your voice, or just care and concern?
1: Both.
0: Both. But honestly, a little more frustrated annoyance than care and concern at the moment.
1: Yeah.
0: Don't you hate that when somebody's supposed to be someplace and they don't call and they don't show up and you don't know what's going on?
1: Yeah, this was about 4 days ago. He said he was going to come over to my house and he hasn't come by yet.
0: I thought you meant like 4 hours ago.
1: No.
0: 4 days ago and you're still calling him your boyfriend?
1: Yep.
0: And he hasn't called to make excuses or amends?
1: We've been on and off for about 5 years, but I still love him to death.
0: Yeah, I think that would qualify for the off again category, honey.
1: Yeah,
0: I mean, it's one thing to show up late. It's one thing to show up a few hours late. It's one thing to show up a few hours late and not have a good explanation. Mm-hmm. But 4 days and he hasn't called?
1: Called or showed.
0: Christina. Okay, let's start this conversation again. Mm-hmm. And this is the point where you say, Delilah, I'd like to hear a song for my ex-boyfriend, Christopher, who stood me up, hasn't called, and hasn't made an explanation.
1: Okay.
0: Oh my goodness, what a knucklehead.
1: Yep, 21 years old, I'm 25.
0: Well, I don't care if he's 21 or 51 or 12, you just don't treat people that way.
1: True.
0: Well, if you do treat people that way, you certainly don't expect them to hang on to the hopes of a solid relationship.
1: Good point.
0: So how about I find a song for your heart, Chris?
1: Please do so.

0: Do you ever feel like you were unfairly let go? You were unfairly broken up with? You were unfairly kicked out of a friendship? Somebody unfairly stopped loving you or liking you, and it was so unfair? Guess what? They did you a favor. They were closing a door that you yourself would have never closed because you're a good person and you're a faithful person. But they closed that door so that you could move away from that and find the path you're supposed to be on. I promise you, if you can stop pounding on the door that was slammed in your face, stop trying to pry it back open, pull it open, kick it open, and walk away with your head held high, with your dignity, walk away. Know that God is going to open such a much better door for you. I promise. Walk away with your head held high. Okay? We'll be back. You're listening to Delilah.
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0: Good evening. Welcome to the Delilah Show. Who is on the phone line with me?
1: My name is Leslie.
0: Leslie, welcome. What can I do for you?
1: Oh my gosh. I'm about to show my age a little bit. I've been listening to you ever since I was probably maybe 7, 8 years old with my mom. Like, we used to end up traveling back and forth. We would listen to you all night. And my mom just recently passed away almost 3 years ago now. And just listening to your show brings back so many memories of just riding in the car with her and just being there with her and just spending so much time with her and having fun listening to your music, singing along to the songs. And I just want to say thank you so much from the bottom of my heart for just being there and continue to do what you're doing.
0: It is my pleasure, my joy, an honor, privilege. That's the best word, to be here each night. I don't know anyone as blessed as I am.
1: Most definitely. And, you know, like I said, I'm showing my age a little bit because I'll be 37 this year. And, you know, that just shows you, like, how many years I've been listening to your show every night and just singing along to the different songs that you play on there.
0: That might show your age, but I've been doing this show. I've been on the air for over 50 years. So you're still a young thing.
1: Yes, ma'am.
0: What can I play for you tonight?
1: Just play anything, really. You know, dealer's choice, I guess you could say. I'm a big Backstreet Boys fan, NSYNC, you know, stuff like that. Like, that was my era. Boy bands was, like, back in my day, so.
0: All the adorable boy bands.
1: Yes.
0: All right, I'll play one of my favorites for you. How's that?
1: Yes, ma'am. Thank you so much.
0: Thank you, and thank you for listening faithfully all these years.
1: Most definitely, and I'll continue to listen to you as long as you're on the air.
0: All right. Have a good night.

0: Hello, my friend. How are you doing tonight? How is your heart? Honestly, you know, you can even talk out loud if you want to back at me here on the radio. But I know that some people listening to my voice right now have been processing emotions and digging stuff up that they long buried, that they thought they put to rest months ago or years ago, or maybe even longer than that, maybe decades ago. You faced something, you took a deep breath, you moved forward, you thought you put it behind you, and now all of a sudden you're grieving. You're grieving the loss of your dad or the loss of a lover or the loss of a dream. And that was 10, 15, 20 years ago. Guess what? Until you give yourself permission to embrace that pain and truly grieve, talk about it or write about it or do artwork that expresses it, it's going to just be like an infection that's hidden down deep, but causing all sorts of problems. So let the tears flow if that's what you need to do. Write it out or talk it out so that you don't go out of your head. Something to think about on this June night. You're listening to Delilah.
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0: 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Who is this?
12: Hi, this is Richard.
0: Richard, what can I do for you?
12: Hey, I got a quick question. Can I get a nice song? I let you pick it and everything for my beautiful fiance.
0: What's your honey's name, Richard?
12: Robin.
0: And what do you want to tell her on the radio?
12: I love her with all of my heart, and I just hope we can get through the stuff what we're getting through, and I really love her, and I miss her very much, and I'll be home soon.
0: And why are you not home right now?
12: I'm working out of town and everything, and I just want to let her know I love her, and I miss her very much.
0: And you're keeping connected on the radio?
12: Yes, I am, ma'am.
0: All right, I will play a song to help you bridge the distance.

helping you to find a little isle of serenity where you can just unburden your soul. We're not here to get you riled up. We're not here to fight with you or get you interested in taking a stand. That's not what this radio show is all about. It's about you and finding the perfect song to ease your troubled mind tonight.

0: Things that I've got.
1: Trouble in Paradise.
2: I think we...
1: Chris, how are you?
2: Good, how are you?
1: I am wonderful. What can I do for you?
2: I'd like to dedicate a song to my wife.
1: What's her name?
2: Bridget.
1: Okay, well, tell me about Bridget and what you want me to play for Bridget.
2: Well, we've only been married, not quite a year, and we're having all sorts of problems already, unfortunately.
1: Okay, why is there...
2: Probably rushed into it a little bit.
1: How long had you known her?
2: Less than a year and a half.
1: Well, that's not really rushing.
2: Well...
1: I mean, I get people who call me who knew their beloved 3 days and they're married. That's rushing.
2: Yeah.
1: 3 months is rushing, but a year and a half, that shouldn't be long enough. How old are you?
2: I'm 35.
1: How old is she?
2: She's 22.
1: Well, therein lies a little bit of a problem in that you're probably at different stages in life.
2: Yeah.
1: So, okay, if you were to pick one or two things that you fight about or fuss about the most, what would it be?
2: Work.
1: What do you mean?
2: I'm out of work and she is working.
1: Okay, so it's not work. It's the fact that she doesn't feel like you're contributing.
2: Yeah.
1: And it's the fact that you're probably slipping into a depression because when guys don't work, they get very depressed.
2: Yeah.
1: So it's not work.
2: I kind of let my anger do the talking.
1: So this is a whole lot more than work issues.
2: Yeah.
1: This is the fact that she's quite a bit younger than you, and yet she's far more mature than you.
2: Yeah.
1: Okay, get your butt into a program with a good counselor and an anger management program, a one-on-one counseling program. Whatever you got to do to grow up, young man, you're 35 and you're acting like you're 18.
2: I know.
1: Okay, so stop.
2: Yes.
1: Grow up. Pray that she's patient and willing to give you the time that it's going to take for your maturity level to catch up with your chronological level.
2: Yes.
1: And do the right thing. And if you can't win her heart back, Chris, well, you can't win her heart back, but you still got to grow up.

0: Tonight's Delilah's Dilemma is from somebody we're going to call Randy. Okay? Not his real name. I've been married for 21 years in a mostly loveless marriage. My wife is basically a bully. I have a beautiful daughter who will soon turn 18 and will be venturing off to college next year. I'm very much in love with a woman whom I consider my soulmate. We've known each other for over 40 years. I'm 51, she's 55. But we've always had bad timing. When I'm married, she's single, or vice versa. I nearly ended my marriage 13 years ago, but thought it better to stick it out for the sake of our daughter. My dilemma is this: do I end the marriage now and get on with my life, or suffer for 4 more years until my daughter finishes college? Thank you, Delilah, for making my long nights bearable. From Randy. Randy, I will have my response to you coming up next. You're listening to Delilah.
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waste of that life. Tonight's Delilah's Dilemma is from Randy, who has been married for 21 years in a mostly loveless marriage. So what you're doing, Randy, is you're living a lie. You are pretending to be half of a couple with somebody that you don't love. According to your letter, you don't even like her, nor does she like you. So you're living a lie, which is absolutely ridiculous. God only gives us one life here on earth. And I think it is such a live day after day, week after week, year after year, a complete and total lie. So why not get honest with yourself, get honest with your wife, get honest with your daughter? This has nothing to do with the other person that you've had feelings for your whole life, but get honest and say, I don't want to be in a sham of a marriage when I don't feel a connection. I don't feel love. Why live that kind of misery? That's my opinion.

0: Tonight, I want to encourage you to be true to yourself. God made you unique. There is no one quite like you in the world. And yet, oftentimes, we make ourselves smaller than we are. We try to shrink our soul into a small space because we make other people uncomfortable. We are afraid to be the full spectrum of our wild and passionate and wonderful self, our creative self, because we're afraid of being judged. We're afraid of being bullied. We're afraid of somebody not accepting us unconditionally. Just be who you are, my friend. Be the full spectrum of your glorious self. That's what I invite you to do tonight. To be who you were meant to be. Stop making yourself small because other people are intimidated by your greatness. Stop dimming your light because other people are complaining that it shines too brightly. They can go put on sunglasses. Be who you were meant to be. That's my best advice to you on this late night. You're listening to Delilah.
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16: No, it couldn't be.
17: Chantel, pretty name. What can I do for you?
16: Yes, I would like to request a song for my guy, Rob.
17: Tell me what you want to tell the world about Rob.
16: Actually, we work together, and we just started dating about 2 months ago. And he's really, really means a lot to me. And I just want to let him know how much I care about him. He's at work right now, and he's been working a lot and going to school, and we haven't been able to spend as much time together as I want, and I'm really missing him. And I just want to know that I'm thinking about him.
17: So you don't have a company policy against dating at work?
16: As long as we keep it on the down low, it's all right.
17: On the down low?
16: Yeah.
17: Has anyone warned you that that might not be a really good idea for you professionally?
16: Yeah, but...
17: And you haven't listened, have you?
16: No.
17: So he's just so cute, you couldn't help it?
16: I couldn't help it.
17: Who approached who? Who was the first one to make the move?
16: Well, actually, he was. He had been trying to get me to go out with him for months, and I didn't take him seriously, and I just kept blowing him off. And then finally, I was like, why not? And he turned out to be this wonderful, spectacular, super amazing person that I've grown to care for very much.

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bewitching hour almost, and you're tired. You probably had a full day today, because on weekends we try to catch up on everything we didn't get done during the week. Running errands, taking kids, going to games, cleaning house. 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

0: go out with him again.
1: Thank you.
0: Hi, good evening. Welcome. Who is this?
1: This is Trisha.
0: What can I do for you, Trisha?
1: I wanted to request a song because at my cousin's wedding, I met a great guy when we were dancing to that song.
0: And what's his name?
1: His name is Armando.
0: Armando. Now, are you still talking with Armando? Is there serious flirting going on?
1: Yes. We'll see what happens. I don't know.
0: Have you seen the movie Wedding Crashers?
1: Yes, I have.
0: He wasn't like flirting with you like that, was he?
1: No, it was more of, I don't know, we just were very compatible when we met each other.
0: Well, good luck. I hope that you get to go.

0: Years ago, my best friend Dee Dee, her mom gave me a card for graduation. Her mom, Tony, gave me a card, and it had a picture of a Native American on the front on a horse, riding off into the sunset. And on the outside, it said, "The thing to remember while journeying is this." I opened up the card and it said, "The journey is the thing, not the destination." And at 18 years old, I had no clue what that card was all about, but I held on to it. I held on to it for years. I moved. I got fired. I moved. I got fired. I held on to that card. And now I can tell you it's true. The journey, the people you meet, the things that you will see, the places you will go, the camping trips, the campgrounds, the journey is the thing. It's not about a destination. It's about the journey, the adventure along the way. Something to think about as we slip through this night together. You're listening to Delilah.
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0: What's her name?
1: Her name is Shan.
0: Hi, good evening. You've called the Delilah Show. Who is this?
1: Hi, this is John.
0: Hi, John. Welcome. What can I do to add joy to your night?
1: I'd like to play a song for my wife. We've been together a little over a year.
0: Tell me about your bride, John. You guys are newlyweds still.
1: We are, yeah. She's got the patience of a saint, let me tell you. Yeah. But we met during the pandemic, and we've been together 5 years and married a year and 2 months. Our anniversary was March 2nd of this year. And
0: so what is it you've put Shannon through that she needs the patience of a saint?
1: I'm a car nut, so I buy project cars.
0: And how many project cars might be hanging out in your garage these days?
1: Right now I'm looking at two.
0: Two. You're looking at two, but does that mean there might be two or three more, like in the backyard?
1: Yeah.
0: And when you say, I'm just going to go out for a little bit, I'll be back. I'm not going to go get in any sort of trouble with the guys or anything, but I'll be back. She knows you're sneaking out to look at a radiator, huh?
1: Yeah. Yeah, any car part.
0: Any car part, yeah. Bumper, axle, who knows, maybe an engine.
1: Yeah, anything that could go to what I need. She's got the patience of a saint.
0: And does she have like any hobbies like gardening or chickens? Because I could introduce her to both those hobbies and then she'll be as obsessed as you are.
1: The only hobby she has is reading, and she's a cheerleading coach.
0: Oh, God bless her. We love the cheerleading coach that my daughter has. She's in high school, and the young woman who's their coach is just a wonderful human being.
1: They are, and they again, that's why they have patience.
0: I'll play a song for you too. Have a great night and a wonderful summer 2025.
1: Thank you. You too.

0: If I didn't get to your request or dedications, I apologize. I will be back tomorrow night once again with more stories from the heart, more ideas on how you can reach out and love someone. Good night. You're listening to Delilah.
1: All right, class, tell me about your weekend. Leo?
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16: Pick a song for us. 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
0: You've called the Delilah Show. Who might this be?
16: This is Caitlin.
0: Hi, Caitlin. What can I do for ya?
16: I was just calling because I am absolutely crazy about a boy named Cody.
0: I have a nephew named Cody. Is it one and the same?
16: I don't know. I really couldn't tell you.
0: Now, is your Cody really tall, really good looking, sandy brown hair?
16: He's really good looking.
0: An eye that's half brown and half blue?
16: No, he's a little bit on the short side, but he's really good looking and he has dark brown hair.
0: All right, different Cody. What can I play for yours?
16: I'd like you to, they're 8 months now, and I know I'm young and people tell me I'm naive and things like that. I feel like I've grown a lot with him and he makes me want to be a better person and I love him with all my heart.
0: How old are you?
16: We're both 19.
0: Well, you are young, but many people were parenting at 19 and are still together today, so.
16: And the best part about it is we're in a long distance relationship and we've actually been able to make it work really well so far.
0: Well, the good thing about long distance relationships is you get to know the person through and through.
16: Yeah.
0: So let me play a song for you.
16: Thank you so much.

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2: And there she is.
3: Here
2: Mrs.
3: I am.
2: Ridiculous Crime.
3: Here I am. How are you, Captain Ridiculous Crime?
2: I'm doing pretty well, I have to say. This is a good one for me.
3: Well, good. I like to hear that.
2: Thank you. And you?
3: I am full of whimsy.
2: Ooh. Mm-hmm. I love when you're full of whimsy.
3: And rice.
2: It's a good combo.
3: It is.
2: I got a question for you.
3: Yes.
2: Do you know what's ridiculous?
3: I do. You know that I'm really particular about scents.
2: Oh, God, yeah.
3: Either like fancy candles or parfums.
2: Yes.
3: And so I, you know, I'm, like I said, particular is probably the kindest way I can put it.
2: That's how I would put it.
3: Yeah. And the
2: in
3: thing
2: a kind
3: is,
2: way.
3: The thing is, with personal fragrance, you have to, it has to be something that people discover when they get close enough to you. It can't enter the room before you do.
2: Yeah, I'm with that. But I think that with some people, you can smell it from a few feet away and it'd be pleasant.
3: Yeah, I guess. But you know, you're not supposed to spray it on your clothes. You spray it on your bare skin.
2: Yeah.
3: Anyway, so I have, you know, I got a lot of rules in life.
2: I give like 7 pumps to my shirt.
3: It's
2: so
3: perfect.
2: That's not what I should do.
3: That is perfect. With the Drakkar Noir.
2: Yeah.
3: Perfect.
2: The Davidoff Cool Water.
3: anyway, so scents, right? Like I feel like you get what you pay for a lot of times too.
2: I would totally agree.
3: Yeah. So that said, you know, there are a lot of like celebrity perfumes.
2: So beyond Elizabeth Taylor.
3: Beyond White Diamonds.
2: Yes.
3: That's going to be the name of my biography. Beyond White Diamonds, the other Elizabeth. I got a celebrity perfume for you. And this comes to us from Sophia Smith on Instagram.
2: Okay.
3: So I am but the messenger, Zarin. And I guess she is too. Because the real culprit here is Pizza Hut Canada.
2: Hot damn. I thought for a second you were just going to focus on a thing.
3: Oh, like talk about a cool person who has a cool scent.
2: I fell for it yet again.
3: New.
2: Check me out. Charlie Brown with the football.
3: I guess they hit 100,000 Facebook followers.
2: Uh-huh.
3: And to celebrate that, they decided to come up with a perfume. And it's called Ode to Pizza Hut.
2: Of course.
3: And it has top notes of freshly baked hand-tossed dough.
2: Mm-hmm.
3: And so, you know, there's a press release, of course.
2: Naturally.
3: All true celebrities deserve their own perfume, and Pizza Hut is no different.
2: Oh, God.
3: And what began as a fun Facebook post, okay, it goes on. It just gets worse and worse. They only made 110 of these, and they only handed them out to the ding-a-lings who follow them on Facebook.
2: Oh, okay.
3: In Canada, 110 of them.
2: Oh, this is a pure Canada thing.
3: This is all Canadian.
2: Huh.
3: And so, okay, fine. So they do 110.
2: Is
3: it's
2: this like
3: limited.
2: A Ryan Reynolds perfume?
3: Probably. And then here's
2: they
3: the
2: should
3: thing.
2: Make a Martin Short perfume.
3: Here's the absolute horror at the end of the press release, right?
2: No.
3: So they're talking about, oh, you know, you can smell like when you're opening a box of pizza and it's so great. And I think it's just like a doughy, yeasty smell.
2: Oh.
3: Anyway, here's the bad part.
2: That's the bad part.
3: End of their press release. Don't forget to check out facebook.com/Pizza Hut Canada to find out about great deals, exciting new Pizza Hut product innovations, open parens, such as hot dog stuffed crust pizza.
2: Oh,
3: and I stopped reading. I fell down. I lost time.
2: Yes.
3: That was
2: your punishment.
3: Yeah. Hot dog stuffed crust pizza.
2: Do we know who the celebrity is?
3: I thought I loved Canada.
2: Do we know who the celebrity is?
3: Pizza Hut.
2: That's the celebrity?
3: That's the celebrity,
2: Sarah. I thought they had like a partnership.
3: No. No,
2: how
3: you were thinking it was going to be
2: a brand a
3: Neil
2: celebrity?
3: Young. Zarin, corporations are people too, my
2: apparently.
3: Friend.
2: Apparently.
3: So there it is. That's ridiculous.
2: I got something for you that's ridiculous.
3: Yeah, go
2: and it
3: for
2: doesn't
3: it.
2: Involve Pizza Hut.
3: Darn it.
2: Yeah. Elizabeth, this one is my kind of crime story. In fact, this story could easily be like a movie starring Matthew McConaughey.
3: Okay.
2: Wait, I'm getting a signal from one of the interns.
3: Mm-hmm.
2: Okay, I was just handed a note. Really? Is that right? Huh.
3: Oh, what's going on?
2: According to our interns, this story already was made into a movie starring my man, Matthew McConaughey, way back in 1998.
3: The flick was called early
2: The Newton Boys.
3: The Newton Boys, like the creators of the Fig Newton?
2: Like Isaac's brothers. Now, here we are, life imitating art that's imitating life.
3: Okay.
2: Isn't that ridiculous?
3: I love that.

0: This is Ridiculous Crime, a podcast about absurd and outrageous capers, heists, and cons. It's always 99% murder-free and 100% ridiculous.
1: Aw, yeah.
0: Elizabeth.
1: Saren.
0: Where should we start with this one?
1: At the beginning.
0: Well, since I already mentioned the movie, well, I guess we might as well start there.
1: Yeah.
0: In 1998.
1: Okay.
0: Just a few years after Point Break was released.
1: Right.
0: The world was blessed with a movie that was made to celebrate the lives and legends of a family of Texas outlaws known as the Newton Gang.
1: The Newton Gang.
0: Yeah, these brothers, they were all brothers, were wildly famous and popular into the 1920s, 1930s. But over the ensuing decades, their fame dwindled as they became just yet another Texas legend.
1: Okay.
0: They were this healthy and rather unique mix of train robbing, Wild West desperados, but also bank robbing, bigger than life gangsters.
1: Oh, really?
0: Yeah. They robbed banks and trains from Texas to Canada and back again.
1: That's a long way.
0: Yeah. And the film, The Newton Boys, that I've just been made aware of, apparently sensationalizes the exploits of these outlaw brothers. Mm-hmm. So there's the big brother, Jess, middle brothers, Willis and Doc, and baby brother, Joe.
1: Okay.
0: Willis Newton in the movie was played by Matthew McConaughey.
1: Oh.
0: Fun fact, both men were born in Uvalde, Texas.
1: Really?
0: Yeah.
1: That's curious.
0: Right? Ethan Hawke played big brother Jess Newton.
1: Wait, Ethan Hawke was in this?
0: Yes. And get this, Vincent D'Onofrio played the other middle brother, Wiley, a.k.a. Doc Newton.
1: I love him.
0: And lastly, you had Skeet Ulrich.
1: No, stop it.
0: Baby brother Joe Newton.
1: Wait, the late 90s of this just washed over
0: totally.
1: Me. Skeet Ulrich.
0: Yes.
1: Now, there's a name I haven't heard in a dog's age.
0: Juliana Margulies plays the love interest.
1: What?
0: Yes. And the film was directed by Texas filmmaker Richard Linklater.
1: Oh, no way.
0: Co-wrote the script with a pair of authors who had penned the definitive book on these Texas outlaw gangsters.
1: I've never heard of this.
0: Me neither. Now, despite the stellar cast.
1: And it's got Skeet Ulrich in it. How do we skip that in the oeuvre?
0: How big was the hole that this fell through?
1: Gee whiz, now, I don't know.
0: Despite the stellar cast, the lauded filmmaker, expert source material, the film is this forgotten movie of the 90s. You can ask a lot of people and they've never heard of it.
1: We have to have a screening.
0: Of course. Yeah. Now, film critic Roger Ebert, he gave the film 2 stars.
1: That out of
0: 4. So it's a 50% passing grade in a lot of states.
1: Yeah, C's get degrees.
0: In his review, he wrote that, quote, the film chronicles their criminal career in a low-key, meandering way. We're hanging out with them more than we're being told a story. There are a lot of conversations about the profession of bank robbery, which, as a topic for conversation, is not a whole lot more interesting than double-entry bookkeeping.
1: Did bank robbers hang out and talk about bank robbing?
0: In this movie, yes.
1: In that movie, yes.
0: But this wasn't enough of a low-key diss, the whole double-entry bookkeeping. Roger Ebert also wrote that Linklater, quote, just doesn't seem as interested in the Newton boys. Sure, they were great bank robbers, but their very success may help explain why their legend hasn't placed as high on the charts as Dillinger, Babyface Nelson, or Pretty Boy Floyd. They were efficient professionals, and the movie sits there on the screen like a biopic of a traveling salesman who cracks safes instead of prospects.
1: Huh. Okay.
0: So, yeah, there you go. Another diss. You had to just get a couple in there.
1: You know, but Roger Ebert was a gem.
0: Oh, I loved Roger Ebert.
1: I miss him.
0: Oh, my God, yes. 2 thumbs up for Roger Ebert.
1: Yes.
0: Now, I promise not to repeat the storytelling mistakes of Richard Linklater, apparently, because the Newton Gang are far more than traveling salesmen or boring double-entry bookkeepers. They are crime legends, from what I learned.
1: Really?
0: In the years between 1919, just after the end of World War I, and 1924, just 5 years before the stock market crash,
1: yeah.
0: It obviously kicks off the Great Depression, the Newton Gang robbed somewhere between 90 and 200 banks. There's very differing accounts.
1: that's a broad swing in 90 and 200.
0: Yeah, somewhere in there. I think it's closer to 200. They also...
1: Let's say it's 400.
0: No, let's go with 200.
1: Why not?
0: They also robbed...
1: No, who's watching?
0: That's good point. Admiral Eihart can't see us.
1: He can't do anything about it.
0: Now, they also robbed at least 6 trains, because like I said, train robbers. Now, including the largest train robbery in U.S. history, possibly in world history.
1: What?
0: I didn't check all the numbers on that, but if you want to stack them up against the other legends of outlaw life, the brothers stole more money than Butch Cassidy and the Sundance Kid, the Dalton Boys, as well as Frank and the Jesse James Gang, put together.
1: Put together.
0: Yes. And I know you would like this part. They never killed anyone.
1: I love that.
0: In fact, they were known for being polite bank robbers.
1: Oh, I really love it.
0: Which might also explain why they're not remembered with the likes of John Dillinger, sure. Babyface Nelson, and Pretty Boy Floyd.
1: Yeah.
0: Who'd soon follow in their outlaw ways just a few years later.
1: Right.
0: Anyway, Big Brother Willis Newton, he put it like this, quote, "We never killed anybody. We never wanted to. All we wanted was the money. Robbing banks and trains was our way of getting it. That was our business."
1: Okay.
0: Right? Straightforward.
1: Very, very straightforward.
0: So what's the story of the Newton brothers and their outlaw gang?
1: Great what question, is the story? Elizabeth. Let's ask Matthew McConaughey.
0: As Willis Newton put it, quote, "Nobody ever give me anything but hell in my life, and I never done anything I was ashamed of doing either." Love that spirit.
1: Right?
0: At one point late in life in 1975 at age 86, Willis said that, quote, "We were just like doctors and lawyers and everybody else. It was our business to do that. We never killed anybody and we never wanted to. All we wanted was the money to make money."
1: Okay.
0: Now, why did the Newton brothers decide robbery was their profession?
1: Right.
0: Another great question, Elizabeth. I have no idea. You have to understand that Texas in the turn of the century was a hard place for a lot of people.
1: Yeah, sure.
0: Their family attempted to scratch out an existence in that unforgiving Texas earth. The Newton family were known as cyclone farmers.
1: Yeah.
0: Which is this term for people who moved around from place to place, always looking for a good place to turn the earth and try to scratch out a living.
1: Right.
0: Now, the parents, Jim and Janetta Pecos Anderson Newton.
1: Pecos?
0: Right. Love that name.
1: So good.
0: If you're named after a river, I mean, come on.
1: Yeah.
0: Now, they were productive in one area, making babies. Despite their poverty, they had 11 children.
1: Oh, goodness.
0: There was Ivy, Bud, Henry, Dolly, Jess, Willis, Wiley, a.k.a. Doc, Bill, Tall, Isla, and the baby of the family, Joe.
1: Yeah, well, people had those whole litters of kids at
0: totally.
1: The time. Yeah.
0: I feel like Goodwill Hunting, just naming off, what was your name to all your brothers and sisters? Now, although he was younger than Jess, Willis Newton was the leader of the Newton gang. Born in 1889 in Uvalde, Texas, Willis was the one who led his brothers into temptation. He was a smart kid, and consequently, he had his reasons to go into a life of crime. More on that in a second. But first, let's back up to him being the genius of this litter of kids.
1: Yeah.
0: As he explained in an interview toward the end of his life, Willis Newton said, quote, "My mother's over in Cottonwood when she met my school teacher, and I'd quit, and she asked her why. My mother said, well, his clothes got so bad, he was ashamed to go. But she said, he's the smartest pupil I've ever had in my school. And if you give him education, there's no telling what he'll make out of himself. And if you don't give him an education, then no telling what he'll do."
1: Well,
0: right? I can still relate to this guy. So the story goes, back around the turn of the last century, the Newton brothers had this reputation in Cottonwood for being a bit rough and tumble. Uh-huh. As the children of dirt farmers and kids who wore hand-me-down clothes to school and were skinny from being undernourished, they soon took it upon themselves to steal whatever they desired and their parents could not provide.
1: Yeah.
0: They'd break into stores at night and they'd steal what they coveted or they were ashamed not to have. And they did this often enough that word starts getting around Uvalde and Cottonwood that them Newton boys is trouble. As the Texans historians tell it, quote, "Before long, if something went missing anywhere within 100 miles of Uvalde, it was quickly presumed to have been the fault of the Newton boys."
1: Oh, no.
0: Yeah. So despite their early taste for walking the outlaw path, if you ask Willis, the Newton boys didn't graduate to bank robberies and train robberies. They were kind of pushed into it. Hmm. At least he was. And the other brothers just kind of followed his lead. According to legend, brother Wiley, a.k.a. Doc, went out one night and he stole this load of cotton. And it was like on a loading dock of like a cotton processor. So it's just
1: that's a curious thing to go steal.
0: Totally, but worth a lot back then.
1: Sure, but like
0: in cotton country,
1: they don't have warehouses that the family.
0: No, so he turned around and he sold it to another different cotton gin operation.
1: Okay.
0: He's like, "I got a bunch of loose cotton for you." And they bought it, right? So, yeah. Of course, that first cotton gin operator, they go to the cops who then track down the stolen cotton.
1: Sure.
0: And they heard that it was one of the Newton boys who'd sold the fleeced cotton. So
1: no pun intended.
0: Right? Thought you liked that. Since the cops couldn't find Doc Newton and they could only locate his brother Willis, they decided that's good enough, to hell with it. They arrested him for the crime. We got one of the Newton boys.
1: Yeah, close enough for government work.
0: Case goes to trial. Willis gets tried before a jury of his peers. He's found guilty, sentenced to a year at hard labor at the Texas State Prison.
1: Ouch.
0: The year was 1909. Willis was 19 years old, on his way to being 20. A few months later, the law catches up to his brother, Doc Newton, because he's still doing trouble,
1: yeah.
0: Charged for a different crime. The law then throws him into the same state prison with his brother. locked up together, the brothers start scheming. How do we get free? There's two of us. We can work together. I trust you. You trust me. So they did. They managed to escape the state prison. Likely while they were like out like clearing brush or the like. Basically, imagine like a scene from like Cool Hand Luke. Or no, as you might prefer, Elizabeth, since it's one of your favorites. Imagine the beginning of O Brother, Where Art Thou?
1: That is one of the best movies ever made,
0: right?
1: Yes.
0: So that's basically what they do. They're like chain gang running through the fields. Now, out on the lam, on the run from the law, their taste of freedom doesn't last long. The two Newton boys are caught and returned to state prison with an added 5-year sentence.
1: See, that's the thing that gets you. You don't want to be locked up anymore, but they'll find you and make it worse.
0: After their recapture and after spending many years behind bars, the governor of Texas at the time, this guy, O.B. Colquitt, he pardons the two brothers and they're released. So, still angry about his wrongful arrest and hardened by his time inside, Willis vows to make the law pay for their crimes against him.
1: Yeah, okay.
0: He decides he'll become the exact sort of outlaw that the judge and the jury and the law said he was.
1: Right.
0: So, 1914, same year he's released from prison, Willis Newton and a friend of his, they hop on this train on New Year's Eve, December 31st, right? The train was not too far from Uvalde when they hopped on. The locomotive gets near this place called Klein, Texas. The pair of now newly minted outlaws, they rob all of the passengers on the train. Then they hop back off at a place called Spofford, Texas, down in Kinney County. Uh-huh. For their debut as outlaw train robbers, the pair made off with $4,700 in loot, which doesn't sound like much now, but in 2026 dollars, that'd be about $151,313.
1: Dang.
0: Not a bad first score for a couple of 19-year-olds.
1: Well, and, you know, what a New Year's Eve for the rest of those folks.
0: High living.
1: Right?
0: So after that first taste of success, Willis Newton gets hooked. And soon enough, he's dragging his brothers into the outlaw life. Okay, now that we got this one rolled in, Elizabeth, let's take a little break.
1: Okay.
0: Listen to some ads, chill out, think about Matthew McConaughey, and when we get back, the Newton Gang will take shape and get into bank robbing.
1: Nice.
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0: And we're back.
1: Hey,
0: Elizabeth.
1: We're back.
0: You ready to hop on a fiery steed, yank down a bandana over your dust-covered face and go rob some banks in Texas?
1: Let's go hop on a steel horse and show them the business end of a pointed finger.
0: Good, good. Yeah, I like that. Now, before we mosey in and stick up the place.
1: The business end of a pointed finger.
0: Good, good. Yeah, I like that. Now, before we mosey in and stick up the place, I wanted to give you just a little more insight into the Newton boys and their criminal ways.
1: Mm-hmm.
0: Born, as I told you, the children are dirt farmers, ashamed of their poverty and their deprivations, right. Wrongfully imprisoned. You might be able to see why they chose a life of crime.
1: Well, their teacher predicted it.
0: Totally. But if you hear from them, it's a little bit different. In November of

0: years old at the time and nearing, as I said, the end of his days.
1: Yeah, he had a hard 79.
0: Oh, yeah. And he had little reason to hold back. And so he had Johnny in the audience in stitches as he recounts his life as an outlaw, desperado, bank robbing gangster. Now, as Johnny Carson...
1: This is when late night TV was at its
0: awesome,
1: peak.
0: Right?
1: Yeah.
0: So Johnny Carson said in the setup, quote, "It says in 4 years you robbed 80 banks." And Joe Newton happily confesses, "Yeah, we robbed a lot of them." So the crowd laughs at his candor. Johnny follows up by saying, "Now, you lived pretty well, I suppose, when you were..." Joe Newton jumps in. He replies, "Oh, yeah, yeah, yeah. We stayed in the best hotels, eat at the best cafes, and drove the best cars available in them days." Now, this piques Johnny's curiosity because, you know, he likes cars. He's like, yeah, yeah, and a lot of women, like a lot of women. And so Joe Newton, which is also one of Johnny's pastimes. So Joe Newton explained, "Well, there's always a way if you got a good car, a pocket full of money, and you're a young man," because now he's not a young man.
1: Right, right.
0: Anyway, Johnny and the audience laugh. Joe Newton continues his thought. "Yeah, that'll make you popular there."
1: So, Ed McMahon's all, "Hey-o."
0: Oh, my God. Ed McMahon is chortling through most of this.
1: I can only imagine.
0: So since it's 1980 and not the 1920s, and bank robbery is not something that the network NBC wants to excuse or inspire any modern to copycats, sure. Johnny Carson is quick to say, let me ask you something. Looking back on this, if you had to do it all over again, you wouldn't recommend this as a..." And Joe Newton, once again, quick to hop in. He interrupts him and says, no, we was crazy for doing it. And looking back and seeing then, but we was young then. So it's like a half step back.
1: Sure, yeah.
0: So Johnny and the audience laugh again. Joe Newton, hearing he's got them all on his side, he says, "Someone said, why didn't you invest that money in something that made money? And I said, who wants a better job than what we already got?" That's what we thought then. I mean, if we needed money, all we needed to do was go out and rob another bank. And Johnny's like kind of losing it, but he's still amused. Sure. And he wants to give viewers at home another reminder why youngins shouldn't follow the Newton gang's path, no matter how good it sounds. And then Johnny says to Joe, "But you wouldn't recommend that people..." And Joe gets the point of his question. He replies, "No, I wouldn't recommend that. It would be crazy to do that." So now, just a few years earlier in this filmed interview, not on The Tonight Show, leader of the gang, Willis Newton, he explained his gang's reasoning and their like raison d'etre. As Willis put it, quote, "When I first began to think of robbing banks, I never thought of hurting anybody. And I knowed that all them bankers was rich and they didn't care about hurting. They didn't care about hurting us poor farmers. So why should I care about hurting them?"
1: Punching up. There it is.
0: And Willis later finished that same thought by adding that, "Why shouldn't I steal from them? It's just one thief stealing from another." You can hear like the Revenuers era of like the 1930s is going to be coming around soon.
1: Yeah.
0: But you know, with the Dust Bowl era, it hit Texas and Oklahoma in that area first. They were already basically in the Great Depression in the 20s. Anyway, hard to argue with a simple folksy dust down home Dust Bowl logic. Anyway, after Willis Newton and his friend had that initial success with the train robbery, Willis crossed the Red River. He heads on up to Oklahoma to join up with a real outlaw gang.
1: Uh-huh.
0: They become bank robbers, and so with his new crew, Willis robs his first bank in a town called Boswell, Oklahoma. The score was another hefty take, Elizabeth. They walked away with about $10,000, which again doesn't sound like very much.
1: But
0: in 2026 dollars, that'd be $318,000.
1: Wow, that's handy.
0: Good score.
1: Yeah.
0: That's more than what's in the drawer.
1: Yeah.
0: Now, he bounces around the Texas-Oklahoma area for the next 2 years. And remember, keep in mind, Oklahoma is recently a new state. Like in 1912, it becomes a state. It used to be Indian territory. So people are used to having outlaws run through it.
1: Right.
0: So that's what they're thinking. And Willis Newton was arrested. He gets arrested in 1917 doing a bank job.
1: Uh-huh.
0: And this starts a run of bad luck for him. He's arrested again in Texas, and he gets sent back to the state prison. At this point, in 1917, 1918, four out of the five Newton brothers are locked up in various prisons in the state of Texas.
1: Oh, no.
0: Yeah, there's Wiley, a.k.a. Doc, as well as Jess and Joe, all of them behind bars, along with Willis. But get this, his luck flipped right back around, because the next year, 1918, Willis is given a second pardon by a Texas governor.
1: Oh, I love it.
0: So a man named William P. Hobby, with that second pardon, he's released from the state prison and goes off to, you know, re-engage with his life. Once he's free, Willis goes right back to crime. And he's like, I ain't done.
1: What else is he going to do?
0: Yeah, I mean, exactly. He didn't never get that education.
1: Uh-uh.
0: So he joins up with a new gang of ne'er-do-wells, and they start committing a series of nighttime crime robberies of local stores in places like Denison and Abilene and Walder and even in Dallas, Texas, right? Mm-hmm. Around that same time, Doc Newton, his brother, escapes from prison. He hightails it over the border up to Oklahoma, yeah, where his brother

0: Willis and Joe are now holed up and pulling jobs of their own. Soon enough, by the turn of 1920, Jess Newton gets released from prison. So he rejoins his brothers in Oklahoma, and Willis convinces them all that they should start their own gang. He's like, yeah. I've been bumping around with all these numbskulls, and we could do this.
1: That's right.
0: That's right. Proper.
1: They got enough of them.
0: So once the Newton brothers are all reunited, they form their own outlaw gang. They decide to bring in one outsider to round out their crew. When Willis is working with the other crew, breaking into stores, pulling bank jobs and whatnot, he learned about how to use nitroglycerin to blow a bank vault. So he tells his brothers that they need to get their own Nitro Man, right? So they bring in a man he knows, this demolitions expert named Brent/John Glasscock.
1: Okay.
0: So you see his name is John Glasscock and Brent,
1: right.
0: Glasscock. So we'll be going with both names.
1: Sure.
0: Anyway, it's a curious name for a demolitions expert. Now that we have their nitroglycerin guy, the Newton gang gets to work robbing banks like true pros. Mm-hmm. Starting in 1920, they rob banks in Texas, Oklahoma. They even manage their way up to Iowa. At one point, they steal roughly $500,000 in Victory and Liberty bonds from the war years.
1: Yeah.
0: Only problem for them, they didn't know, is the war is over and the bonds have been registered, which makes them essentially worthless to cash in.
1: Yeah.
0: So they got all this worthless paper. They're like, we need to stick to coin and actual cash.
1: Exactly.
0: Newton gang, undaunted. They keep robbing banks. They keep bouncing around the country, never staying in any place too long. They're basically now cyclone bank robbers.
1: Yeah.
0: From November 21 to December of 1922, in roughly 1 year's time, the Newton gang hits banks in Texas, Oklahoma, Colorado, Indiana, Missouri, even on up into Canada.
1: Busy boys.
0: Oh, right. Their specialty is a tactic that would soon be made famous by Pretty Boy Floyd, Babyface Nelson, John Dillinger, which is they buy extra fast cars. They're really particular fans of Studebakers and this one model called the Big Six or the Special Six.
1: Okay.
0: As you might imagine, the Big Six had a big six-cylinder engine.
1: Right.
0: You see, in 1918 and 1919, Studebaker produced this convertible car with a 354 cubic inch straight six engine.
1: Good God.
0: It was extremely popular with folks who like to go fast.
1: Yeah.
0: So bank robbers, rum runners, that sort, right?
1: Right.
0: The Big Six could get up to 80 miles per hour, or for folks across the pond, 130 kilometers per hour. Meanwhile, the cops, they were still pretty much rocking Ford Model Ts.
1: Yeah.
0: So that old tin Lizzie wasn't nearly as fast enough to keep up with the Studebaker.
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I'm Dana McKay, and I have to do one of the most unpleasant jobs I have to do as a woman with no husband. Oh, wait, I guess that doesn't

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1: Thank you so much for having us on. It's Dana McKay, and I know I complain about my dating life and all that kind of stuff, but I will say that I do, to some degree, enjoy being a single woman and not having to kind of not have an answer to anyone. You know, I do what I want to do, but I have to do something that is so unpleasant, and this is what makes me think, geez, you know, when I had a husband, he would have taken care of this. My trash bin, you know, the big trash bin that I keep in the garage that I got to wheel out for the trash pickup, it stinks. Something must have leaked in it, and I need to pressure wash it. And the last thing I want to do is have to pull out the hose and the pressure washer, get all gross, deal with it. But I got to do it. Can I hire someone to clean my trash? Because I will pay to avoid doing that job. More music next.
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0: Magic 98.9. Well, it's funny that the song is Call Me that I just played because I just had a conversation with a friend. And I do this sometimes where I'll get upset about something and I'll just send a text because it's much easier for me to articulate my feelings in a text and then I don't get upset. And my friend's like, well, you should probably call me so we can talk about this. If you were listening on Saturday, I explained what happened with my friend and these dinner plans we tried to make because she wanted to go to dinner late. And I wanted to go to a specific restaurant that only had a reservation at 5:30. And it worked good for my schedule, didn't work for hers. And I was like, come on, dude. And she refused. And so then I told her how upset I was, and then she was upset, and then we're texting, and then she goes, well, I hope you can just call me. So it's better, but what happens is I cry when I talk. I don't want to cry. So anyway, that's my mess that's going on right now. Hope you're having a good Monday so far.
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Magic 98.9. I'm Dana McKay. Thank you for listening. And if your kids are either out of school for the summer or they're going to be out of school for the summer soon, there's something they might want to do and you might feel guilty about it. And I'm just going to tell you

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1: That's the weekend in Blinding Lights. I'm Dana McKay, and my son has been out of school. This will be his second week out of school, and he is going to start a couple of activities here and there this week for the whole summer. So he'll be occupied for a few hours, a couple of days a week. Other than that, he played video games all last week. He was home. I had a lot of work to do. He came out of his room for snacks. He built a YouTube channel for gaming. We've got the parental controls on it and all that, so I don't need a lecture. But I just let him do it. And I know a lot of parents would feel guilty about something like that. I feel slightly guilty, but I know I am not the only one. So as long as your kids are fed, they socialize some, you're taking care of them, they're getting a little of activity, if they want to sit and play video games during the summer, I'm cool with it. I'm not going to feel bad. Do you agree or no?
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How would you like to go to the iHeartRadio Music Festival? Did you hear who is going to be there? It's so exciting. I'm going to tell you how you can win a trip in just a few.

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0: Magic 98.9. That was Alicia Keys, No One, and I'm Dana McKay. And if you like to stay informed about everything going on in news and politics and just kind of, you know, you're a news junkie in general, but maybe you feel like some of the news programs, they're a bit much. 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The show is called The Ryan Gorman Show. He is the host. I am the co-host. 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

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Is your name Ryan, or do you know someone named Ryan? 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

0: Alaska's best variety, Magic 98.9. I'm Dana McKay, looking for people named Ryan. Now, I already have a bunch of Ryans in my life. My younger brother's name is Ryan. The guy I do a radio show with, who I've known for 20-something years, his name is Ryan. We do a news program together, by the way, the Ryan Gorman Show. 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Anyway, he's really cute. And he's kind of obsessed with being named Ryan. Like, he likes to go to these Ryan events. So this one is huge. The Mall of America in Minnesota is asking people named Ryan to take part in an attempt to set a Guinness World Record by riding a Ryan coaster together. And they've called the center of the mall the Rytunda. This Ryan meetup thing is bringing people with the name Ryan together. And this one is happening at the Mall of America. It's going to be a big one.
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1: I'm Dana McKay, and you know I love to get your opinions on stuff like this. So you can tell me what you think using the TalkBack mic on the iHeartRadio app. I asked a friend if she and her daughter wanted to go to dinner with me and my son the other night. And I said, well, I really want to try this place. They've got this viral chicken parm. It looks amazing. It's a nice restaurant. We have to make a reservation. All that's left is 5:30. And she's like, well, that's too early. And I'm like, really? And she knows my schedule. 5:30 is a good dinner time for me. She says, yeah, no, 5:30 is too early for dinner. So I'm kind of like, okay, well, then I guess we'll go somewhere else. And then she says that she doesn't want to meet until 7. And the place that we're going to go to doesn't take reservations. And I know we're going to have to wait. So we went from, I invited her to go to dinner at a place I really wanted to go to at 5:30 with the only reservation they had. And instead, we end up going 2.5 hours later to a place she wants to go to where we're going to have to sit there and wait. And I'm like, wait a minute, that's not fair. So am I wrong? Let me know.
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Good morning. My name is Dana McKay. Hope you are all ready for a wonderful week. We've got your chance to go to the iHeartRadio Music Festival in Vegas. I mean, this could be a girl.

0: Alaska's best variety, Magic 98.9. That was Brittany. Oops, I did it again. I'm Dana McKay. Hopefully she doesn't do anything, you know, stupid again, like getting a DUI. But I thought it was kind of funny. So tabloids just crack me up. Everything is clickbait now. So I see this headline, Britney Spears, new look, drastic new look, changes her appearance, like this whole thing. So I'm thinking that she's, you know, like got some crazy new look going on. No, she straightened her hair. Literally, that's all that happened is Kim Kardashian's hairstylist did Britney's hair and all. Britney's new look. Oh, my gosh. Anyway. I hope you have a great Monday.
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from the 1980s, Alaska's best variety, playing Cutting Crew there for you. It's Stu getting you up and getting you going, talking about women's softball having a moment, and it's only getting bigger. The Athletics Unlimited League is back for a season. It's season two now, backing like from baseball legends, Major League ownerships are helping. Six teams, a true home market feel, and a lot more eyes on the game. They had a record-breaking stadium.

0: Stadium audience, too. The Women's College World Series just broke viewership records with Texas sweeping Texas Tech. Regular season games on networks like ESPN have also surged. 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So Rise the Softball is real, and it's just getting started. I love fast pitch. Women's softball, it is so much fun, whether it's collegiate or now this pro league. So the Athletes Unlimited League, it's called. So check it out. 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It's so exciting. 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
1: 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Did you say Barbie's Pink Donuts? 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

0: 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He's such a nice guy, Daryl Dean in the Total Traffic Center. 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I got Ed Sheeran on deck with Bad Habits, The Human League from the 80s, some Shaggy and Journey. 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

Wake up with the Stu on the Magic Morning Show on Magic 98.9. Steve Winwood, I'm Beth Christie, and we have got music to help you survive another thrilling episode of Does Anybody Know How to Leave a Proper Voicemail Anymore? Rah!

Magic 98.9, the home of Magic Mornings with Stu. John Mellencamp, his tour starts next month. I'm excited about that. Have you heard of this? Broccoli Head. Maybe you've heard of mullets. Unfortunately, they're here. We may not be ready, but I got the details right after Kelly Clarkson.

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0: Cause I gotta have faith. Ooh, I gotta have faith. Because I gotta have faith. I gotta have faith.
1: 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George Michael and Faith. I'm a huge George Michael fan, and I keep going back and checking because a restored concert footage of his The Faith Tour is apparently going to be coming to the big screen later this year. I can't find a date. If you know of a date, like if you're a better researcher than me, you go for it. Please let me know. Use the talkback mic because I cannot miss that. More great music coming up.
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Magic 98.9. Beth Christie with you in for Dana today. And let me know if there's a song that can help you out on this, you know, Monday kind of thing, work day. Yeah, all that. Let me know. You can download the free

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1: Louis Capaldi, I'm Beth Christie. Now, spam calls used to just be annoying, but now they are relentless. Experts say the key is to stop engaging and start blocking them. I have some friends who brag about, you know, they pick up the call and they really engage with them and they kind of make fun of them and they're like, they're never going to call me again. And I'm thinking, no, that's not true. Experts say don't engage. Don't answer unknown numbers. And if you do, hang up immediately. Even a quick stop calling me can signal that your number is active. And that can actually lead to more spam. Also, use your phone's built-in features like the silence unknown callers or spam filters because they can screen them before they even reach you. And of course, make sure you block repeat numbers. We're probably not going to eliminate spam entirely, but you can take more control. And that feels good.
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28: Hey, I'm Jamie Lynn Sigler. You know when you're looking for a song and you hear one that just hits all the right beats? And it's like, that's the one. That's what it felt like to find my relapsing MS treatment. When it was time for a change, I talked to my doctor about choosing a treatment that let me feel in control, that I take myself. My treatment choice? Boom, that's Kesimpta. I use it once a month, right at home or wherever I'm headed, no infusion days required. And Kesimpta has been proven to reduce relapses and slow disability progression, as shown in two studies versus teriflunomide.
29: Kesimpta ofatumumab is a prescription treatment for adults with relapsing forms of multiple sclerosis taken monthly after 3 weekly starter doses. Don't take if you've had an allergic or life-threatening reaction to Kesimpta or have hepatitis B. You'll be tested for Hep B before treatment as it could return. Serious side effects, including infections and PML, a rare brain infection, can occur and may be fatal or cause severe disability. Tell your doctor about your medical history, including liver problems, plans for vaccines, and pregnancy. It's not known if it will harm your unborn baby. You'll be monitored for a decrease in certain antibodies and liver function as it may cause liver damage. Most common side effects are upper respiratory infection, headache, and injection reactions, including swelling, itching, pain, skin redness, fever, headache, muscle pain, chills, and tiredness.
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Jesse's Girl, I'm Beth Christie, and America, of course, is turning 250 years old this July. 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

98.9. Always something there to remind me. I'm Beth Christie. AI-generated videos are everywhere, and they're tough to spot. And it's important that we know whether something we're watching is real or not. YouTube is about to help us all out. Details after Kelly Clarkson.

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